0: right, let's bring in Andrew Ferris, CEO of Ecognis Advisory, as well as Tim Water, Chief Market Analyst at KCM Trade, to talk about all the key lines this Friday morning. Gentlemen, good morning.
1: Good morning.
0: Andrew, let's start off with you, and no surprises with the renewed escalation in the Middle East. You've got missiles flying across the region, and you've got commentary. A lot of this war seems to be playing out on social media, hasn't it? You know, the latest lines coming in from Pete Hegseth saying Iran no longer has control of the Strait of Hormuz. It's really hard to know what's true and right or not, isn't it?
1: Absolutely. I'm afraid my position has been and will continue to be that this war is going to continue, I say that slowly, for years, not months, not quarters, and most definitely not weeks. It will take form different ways, different forms. It will go continuously up and down. And also, the good news is here is where Iran is taking an enormous risk. I believe that within 1 year to 1.5 years, the Straits of Hormuz will be absolutely irrelevant to trade. In other words, there would have been a lot of substitutability, both in where the oil comes from and how it is transported to the rest of the world. People that don't take into account that when prices in markets increase sharply and stay sharp, then substitutes are found. And Iran is going to find out that it overplayed its hand. In between, we're going to have high prices, high oil prices staying where they are, and therefore this is negative for interest rates in the United States. We have seen that inflation is now a concern of Mr. Walsh, and therefore I believe that interest rates will increase around Christmas.
0: And this is something, Andrew, in all our conversations, you have reiterated and, sent out as a warning to investors as well to keep in mind. And that's exactly what a latest report by Goldman Sachs as well actually has estimated, because a lot of these projects finding alternative routes are time consuming projects. These are large scale projects that will take time to come through. However, a report by Goldman Sachs says that by the end of 2027, there could be 7 projects in the Middle Eastern region that would help insulate nearly half of the energy exports that we see so far. And that could include, new pipelines being set up and newer trade paths come through as well. Tim, what's your sense on what we are seeing? There was also some warning, commentary coming in from the International Energy Association as well, saying that the world needs to be worried about energy security coming ahead. So it's no longer just the prices, it's also sheer supplies and how that could be hit.
1: Well, as we're waiting for Tim, I'm absolutely sorry.
0: I do think, Tim, are you with us?
2: Yes, sir. Can you hear me okay?
0: Yes, we can hear you, yeah.
2: Sorry about that. Yep, just the microphone not working. And you're right. Number of things for the market to focus on right now. Yes, there's a few alternative supply routes in place. Saudi Arabia is, east.

0: 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Arts and culture.
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Tracy Chapman there on RTHK Radio 3 with New Beginning from 1996. Isn't she just so cool? So cool! I can't believe how cool. This is Calexico and Crystal Frontier from 2001.

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Here is your weather forecast.

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1: You're only supposed to blow the bloody doors off.
2: They jammed the transmission. I'm gonna have to go to the backup communication system.

It's from a live album of Dave Edmunds. I think it's called, because I'm doing it from memory, I Hear You Rockin', something like that. And it is a superb, it's one of my all-time favourite live albums. Just good tune after tune after tune. Such as this. That was Girls Talk. This is Slippin' Away. My name's Steve. Good afternoon.

A Jeff Lynne production, by the sounds of things there. Slipping Away with Dave Edmonds. 20 minutes past two. We do have a lame survey of the day rolling. I'm asking, what's something that you learned shockingly late in life? Kind of happens to me a lot, to be honest. It's on Facebook, Steve James on Facebook. What is something that you learned shockingly late in life? What the big and small flush buttons in the toilet meant, says Scott.

0: wrapped up in books coming from Bell and Sebastian. It was King a little while ago on RTHK, Radio 3, a bit I was going to do during the week but didn't. I scrapped it. I was just having another little look over. It's a section we do sometimes and even work into lame surveys. There's always a little something. It's like questions plaguing humanity. Little things that are, you know, why? What exactly are they planting? You might know the answer to this. What exactly are they planting in order to grow a seedless watermelon? That does my head in.
1: Say that again?
0: No. When you're... I might be misconceiving this one, because this is an old way of thinking. Think Warner Brothers cartoons era. You know, the Looney Tunes. Yeah, that's the picture in my head. Tweety Bird. When your pet bird sees you reading the newspaper, does it wonder why you're sitting there staring at its carpeting? If you still have a physical newspaper. And this is a big one. You might want to hold on tight for this one. How do you know, and I mean this, when it's time to tune bagpipes?

pump up the volume. Mars on Radio 3. Okay, I think I've got myself back on track now. How would you be about, you know, when you go shopping, would you be okay with using a self-checkout if it meant that you got a discount? Do you like using the self-checkout? I sort of have arm wrestles with it once in a blue moon. I'm not happy with it. I want a human being. New York lawmaker Nikki Lucas thinks that shoppers deserve a break for doing the cashier's job themselves. Her proposed bill would require grocery stores and retailers to sell food, such as at Target and Walmart over there, to give customers a 10% discount when they use self-checkout. Let encouragement. Supporters argue that stores save money by reducing staffing. Some of those savings should go back to the shoppers. The proposal is still in the early stages and hasn't been approved. Other states have introduced rules that limit self-checkout lanes or require more employees to supervise them. It's always a bit of a call, isn't it, when you're there?

Charlie.

0: Firms once again in the crosshairs as investors cash in following this year's breathtaking rally. Tokyo was at the forefront of the selling, with the Nikkei ending the day down 4%. There were also steep losses in Singapore and here in Hong Kong, where the Hang Seng Index fell 1.78%, closing at 24,562 points. Shanghai was down more than 3%, while Shenzhen ended 5.4% lower.
1: Iran says at least 38 people have been killed and more than 400 injured in U.S. strikes since June 22nd. A new round of U.S. attacks, followed by Iranian retaliation, began 6 days ago in a fight for control over the Strait of Hormuz. In the latest strikes, Iran's Revolutionary Guards said they targeted U.S. fighter jets stationed in Jordan and other U.S. bases in the region. Tehran said it acted in response to U.S. attacks on civilian infrastructure, including bridges, a train station, and an airport.
0: Mainland artificial intelligence startup Moonshot has unveiled Kimi K3, which it says is the world's largest open-weight AI system. Its performance is said to approach U.S. giant Anthropic's Frontier Fable model. As Chloe Fung reports, the new product challenges the long-held assumptions in the West that mainland developers trail their American peers.
2: The launch of Moonshot's Kimi K3 comes months after Anthropic's Fable and Mistral's models were abruptly withdrawn by the U.S. government due to security concerns, underscoring how quickly China's open AI ecosystem is narrowing the gap with the most advanced American systems. Companies including Moonshot, ZAI, and Minimax are releasing increasingly powerful models at sharply lower cost. Mainland's AI firms are accelerating their model release cycles as the global AI race intensifies. And the change follows the debut of ZAI's GLM 5.2, which stunned industry observers by scoring near top U.S. closed-source models on benchmark tests, undermining a consensus among Western analysts that Chinese AI models were at least 6 months behind.
1: Dense smoke from hundreds of wildfires in Canada is covering a large area of the United States, sparking health concerns. Detroit recorded the worst air quality of any city in the world yesterday. Smoke reached dangerous levels in many areas, including Minnesota, Illinois, and Ohio. In New York City, Mayor Zoran Mamdani sounded out this warning.
3: As New Yorkers can see, and in some neighborhoods as New Yorkers can smell, smoke from the Canadian wildfires is over our city. What the experts say is that today is expected to be the worst day of this event. The state has forecast air quality in the unhealthy range for the New York City region, and I want to be clear about what that word means in this instance. At unhealthy levels, everyone, not just people with asthma and heart conditions, not just older adults, everyone may feel health effects.
0: People living in areas affected by heavy wildfire smoke have been urged to stay indoors and wear face masks outdoors. Respiratory diseases specialist Dr. Vin Gupta warned that prolonged exposure to poor air quality can cause various problems such as speeding up aging and increasing the risk of cognitive decline and early onset of dementia.
4: We know that air pollution in all its forms causes fine particulate matter soot, for lack of a better way to say it, to be released into the atmosphere, and then those particles lodge into the deepest crevices, the smallest arteries in our vital organs, our heart, our lungs, our brain, our kidneys, and it causes organ dysfunction because it causes inflammation within those organs. And I would say 10 years ago, we didn't really think about air pollution as a serious risk factor for chronic disease. Now we do. Now we realize that air pollution actually can cause serious impacts over the longer term, and that is really the concern here.
1: SpaceX has been forced to abort the 13th flight test of its Starship rocket. The decision was taken at the last second after some engines failed to start just before the planned liftoff from Texas. Company CEO Elon Musk says there may be another launch attempt next week. Dan Hewitt is a spokesman for SpaceX.
5: Not the end result you're looking for, but we've got vehicle there still on the pad, and they're going to get these commodities offloaded. We'll take some time to dig into what triggered that abort once the booster was igniting to launch, and then we'll figure out what our path forward is going to be.
1: Shares of SpaceX, which went public last month, fell 3% in aftermarket trade following the aborted launch. They

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1: Hello there, and it's Friday, July 17, 2026. The time is now 6:30 on this Friday evening. How are you doing? My name is Danny Lau. I'm sitting here for Simon Wilson for the past week already and also for the next few weeks right here on Radio 3's Sunset Sounds. Thank you very much for our dedicated RTHK news team for the news wrap. They'll be here every Monday to Friday from 6 to 6:30. That's right. And then we'll have Sunset Sounds from 6:30 on to 9 p.m. We'll be right back with more music after these messages.
2: 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It is important to ensure the safety of the helpers when cleaning windows.
3: Hong Kong blends Chinese and Western cultures. 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Mastering biliteracy and trilingualism to embrace emerging opportunities.
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0: tackling long-standing issues, the government enacted Basic Law Article 23 legislation, seizing the opportunities presented by the nation. The chief executive has led delegations to ASEAN, the Middle East, and Central Asia to open up markets. We attract enterprises and investments, reinforced Hong Kong's position as an international hub for high-caliber talents, and promoted Study in Hong Kong brand. This year, the first payload expert from Hong Kong joined the Shenzhou 23 spaceflight mission. Hong Kong remains highly ranked internationally. Opened last year, the Hatau Cooperation Zone has boosted INT development. We are expediting northern metropolis development and are formulating the first five-year plan to build a better future together.
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Hope you have a great evening so far. 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The time is now 28 minutes to 9 p.m. Actually, 18 minutes to 9 p.m.

Corey with Whisper on RTHK Radio 3. Hi, I'm Alison Howe in the common room with you until 10 o'clock tonight, and happy Friday. We've got Jim and Lou Carla to take us to tonight's sports fakes. All the details you need to know about the World Cup is on the way with Pete Laffrick. RTHK Radio 3. Let's go.

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2: International Fergan Day, celebrated today on July 17th. It is all about spreading pure, selfless joy by celebrating other people's successes. Originated in Israel in the 2010s, based on the Hebrew word Fergan, which means giving genuine, unselfish praise or happiness for someone else's achievement. The idea was to create a day to encourage positivity, kindness, and appreciation without expecting anything in return. This year's theme is Celebrate Without Strings, highlighting how true support means cheering for others simply because their success makes the world brighter. From social media shout-outs to gratitude posts and community events, this day has helped spotlight the importance of empathy and positivity in schools, workplaces, and online spaces. Even though there is no exact English translation for the word Fergan, we'd like to interpret it as about joy for others without jealousy. So let this be a day of reminder that kindness isn't about what you get, it is about what you give.

0: be a fan of.
1: Love you!
0: I can't wait to see this.
1: You want to have some fun?
0: If you're watching this, I hope you feel safe. And I hope you feel free to be yourself. Love you guys so much.
2: Tour is so brutal and so, like, taxing, and I like to have a puppy room for the guys to kind of go chill in. We try to have whatever rescue organization is around and available to bring the dogs and puppies and babies that need homes. Multiple people on my crew have adopted dogs from tour.
3: I'm doing this on my next movie for sure.
2: Yeah.
0: Everyone needs some dog love.

Sorry, not Jade. From Nikita to Miami, for my beautiful queen, my soulmate, for the love of my life. I miss you every single day, and I love you so much. Here's Calm Down, Rima.

I'm sorry, Nikita, I didn't have Every Piece Matters by Pliny, and we have no corn in the system. But I did find Polyphia with Corey Wong and Pliny. Here's Sunset for Steven, right here on Radio 3. It's After Hours with Michael Lance, Steven in the Fan Club.

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1: And what's up, Wei Lung? Hope all is well. Yes, 30 Seconds to Mars is one of my favorite bands. Yeah, and about getting songs, it's not about copyright issues, just get them into the system. But it's a whole process to get a song into the system. So anyway, here's your request, man. Some good ones taking me back to the boy band days, the R&B days. Love it. Here's The Weeknd, Save Your Tears.

Yeah, guys, just send those requests in. I'll get what I can. Nathan Evans, 220 Kid, Bill and Ted Wellerman. Here's Shawn Mendes, Treat You Better.

0: Hello and welcome to this week's Hong Kong Heritage. I'd like to introduce you to a friend of mine, Carmen Yao, a master's student in social work at Hong Kong Polytechnic University. But I got to know her more than 10 years ago with the Families of SMA charity here. SMA stands for spinal muscular atrophy, a condition Carmen has. She uses a ventilator to sleep and gets around in a power wheelchair. As a child, Carmen knew both her grandfathers, and while they were both very different from one another, she says they both had an influence on her life. I'll return to her father's father, her ye-ye, in another programme. This week, Carmen talks about her maternal grandfather, her gung-gung, who was a cloth businessman who came from near Shanghai. He and his wife had 11 children, who he could squeeze into a Volkswagen Beetle.
1: Well, if I called my grandfather in the mother's side, I would call Gong Gong. On my father's side, we call Ye Ye. So it's a bit different compared to people who speak in English. But for Chinese, we separate them very clearly.
0: So Gong Gong and Ye Ye, and they were quite influential in your life.
1: When I was a kid, I never think that they really become very influential to me. But nowadays, when I'm reaching my 30s, I found that what they did is very fascinating. So last year, I started to dig more stories about my grandfathers. And it's interesting to see that two very different families come up with a very beautiful marriage and a lovely kid like me.
0: So first of all, if you can go to your mother's father.
1: His name is called Wong Mok Sang. In my memory, he's when I was

The mainland and Hong Kong are connected. We all do our best with what we have to achieve a bright future together.